0: The music.
1: Who are we? We are the frequency that brings you the tip-off in basketball. The play in cricket.
2: Oh, it's a comfortable catch.
1: The flick-off in hockey. That takes the light out in Formula One and produces the punches in boxing.
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3: Sen satsning, ja, till och med. Vända bort. Lite där. Kamara. Rött kort. Han springer av. Han
4: Hello, good morning and welcome to Monday's edition of Sports Extra on the Heartbeat of Foot Hacker. This is the Beat 99.9 FM. Saying welcome to a new week here. As you can sense, Sports Extra, a lot happened over the weekend. As you can sense, the ever busy and ever exciting world of sports. In the world of basketball, we have stories coming through from the Nigeria Basketball Federation, where they are preparing for the qualifiers for the FIBA World Cup. And of course, we have all the stories coming out from the FIFA World Cup. Canada through to the next round, courtesy of a 1-0 win over South Africa. And in the world of Formula One, yesterday at the Austrian Grand Prix, we see George Russell won his second race of the season. There's a minimum we've packaged for you on the show this morning, and please do stay tuned. I am Testimony Age, and I will be right back. All right, welcome back to the show. Kick off the show from the local scene, talking about cycling, where the ongoing committee of the Tour d'Afrique 2020 season has officially declared the 7th edition of the cross-border cycling expedition a success after the 30-man contingent completed a grueling 1,110-kilometer journey across 4 West African countries and returned to Lagos. Now, the final stage of the tour, which covered 145-kilometers from Cotonou to Benin Republic to Lagos, brought the cutting down on a 7-day ride that two professional cyclists through Nigeria, Benin Republic, Togo, and Ghana under the team Ride Against Climate Change. Now, of the 30-man entourage, 20 were professional cyclists, while the remaining 10 comprised support staff, media, and logistic personnel. Now, the returning contingent received a formal welcome at the finish line from Lagos State's incoming Deputy Governor, Princess Damilola Sonoya James, whose presence the committee described as a reflection of the state government's commitment to sports development, youth engagement, and climate change. But away from that, let's talk about para badminton, where Nigeria's Eniola Bolaji won the silver medal at the 2026 British and Irish Para Badminton International on Sunday in Dublin, Ireland. Now, the Paralympic bronze medalist and the World Championship silver medalist lost 2-0, 21-18, 23-21 to Japan's Shino Kawai in the women's XL3 singles final at the Support Island National Indoor Arena. Now, Bolaji enjoyed an impressive run to the final, recording straight game victories over India's Niraj, 21-15, 21-3, and Francis Milena Serou, 21-19 to 21-13 during the group stage. Now, the multiple African champion continued her dominant form by defeating Turkey's Halima Yildiz, 21-16, 21-7 in the quarterfinals before cruising past Australia's Celine Vinault, 21-7 and 21-9 in the semifinals. However, Kawai proved too strong in the final, denying the Nigerian the opportunity to successfully defend the title she won in 2025. Now, despite the defeat, the president of the Badminton Federation of Nigeria, Francis Obi, praised Bolaji for another outstanding performance on the international stage. Talking about the international stage this morning, world record holder Oluwatobiloba Amusan equaled her season's best of 12.28 seconds to win the women's 100-meter hurdles at the Paris Diamond League yesterday. Now, the Nigerian stormed to victory ahead of the American pair Grace Stack, who finished second in 12.38 seconds, and Alicia Johnson, who placed third in 12.39 seconds. Now, Amusan produced a strong finish after relaying in Nadine Visar, who had taken an early lead before pulling clear of the field to secure a comfortable victory yesterday. Now, it was the third time the 28-year-old had clocked 12.28 seconds this season, having recorded the same at the Jameng Diamond League and the Rabat Diamond League in May. back to some basketball story on the show this morning. Let's tell you that the Nigeria Basketball Federation, the NBBF, has officially unveiled the 12-man the Tigers roster that will represent Nigeria at the FIBA Basketball World Cup 2027 African Qualifiers Window 3, taking place in Luanda, Angola from July the 2nd to the 5th this year. Now, the tournament marks the beginning of an exciting chapter for new Nigerian basketball as head coach David Fizdale takes charge of the Tigers for the first time, bringing him decades of NBA coaching experience and a proven track record of developing elite talents at the highest level. Now, Coach Fizdale will lead a talented blend of experienced internationals and emerging stars as Nigeria continues its quest to qualify for the 2027 FIBA Basketball World Cup. Now, the Tigers' final roster includes the likes of Uchenna Ureogbu, Ikenna Ireogbu, Caleb Agada, Martins Igbanu, and Paul Diba. Others are Stanley Okonye, Daniel Tomi, Chimezie Metu, Wesley Wundu, Christian Mekwolu, Mekowulu, Akubundu Ahiogo, Kalio Richie, and Mike Eric. Now, Nigeria will compete in Group C alongside Guinea, Rwanda, and Tunisia, with every game carrying significant importance as the qualification campaign enters a decisive stage. Now, away from that, let's talk international stories, starting from the world of tennis. Now, remember, the third Grand Slam of the tennis year begins today as he consigns the British hosting this one. It's the Wimbledon. Talking about the Wimbledon right now, Britain's Emma Raducanu will not play at the Wimbledon after withdrawing on the eve of her home Grand Slam because of a stress fracture in her lower right leg. Now, Raducanu, who is 23, announced the decision shortly after 10 o'clock yesterday, about 7 hours after telling journalists she plans to play. Now, Raducanu was seeded 30th and was due to start her campaign today against Croatia's Antonia Ruzic on court one. But speaking about performing at the Wimbledon, she said, "I have done everything possible to try to get to the start line, but after a finals count tonight, the Negro I have been managing has developed into a stress fracture." She continued and said that, "I have been medically advised to stop pushing through." Away from the UK, let's travel to Austria and tell you what happened yesterday in the world of Formula One.
0: Well, the top three are separated by 2.2 seconds at the end. George Russell ticking off the corners. Verstappen got within 1.5 seconds of this man. But he's got two corners to go for his second Grand Prix victory of the season. George Russell sees the checkered flag first. George Russell wins the Austrian Grand Prix.
4: Of course, Mercedes sees that George Russell held on to win a 10th battle with Red Bull's Max Verstappen for victory at the Austrian Grand Prix. Now, the final laps of the race saw Russell in the lead being slowly caught by Verstappen while Britain's teammate Kimi Antonelli chased the Dutchman. Now, Russell took his first win since the opening race of the season in Australia to reclaim second place in a championship and caught the gap to Antonelli to 40 points. Reacting after the victory, his second of the season, we have that man, George Russell, on Sports Extra this morning.
5: You know, I'm proud of the resilience I've sort of had and the people around me who've helped me through those low moments, because it was tough. You know, when you feel like everything's going against you, performance isn't as good as you'd want. Coming back in Barcelona, having a great performance there, a bit unfortunate the race, and then again here, I just feel myself again. But it doesn't mean that I completely understand this car and these tyres, but I know I've got it in me.
4: I remember completing the podium yesterday. We have George Russell in first, we have Max Verstappen in second, and of course Kimi Antonelli, the championship leader, in third position. But away from that, the knockout stages for the FIFA World Cup started yesterday. And in case you missed the action, this was the moment that defined everything for Canada yesterday.
6: This is dropping nicely. It's the key!
7: Continue.
8: Well,
6: the game was crying. It seems the end of the road for Hugo Broos and South Africa. And it is elimination for Bafana Bafana. But Canada, in uncharted waters.
4: Of course, Steven Estiquillo scored a dramatic winner in the second minute of injury time as co-host Canada defeated South Africa to move into the last 16 of the FIFA World Cup for the first time ever. Now, in a scrappy game, short of clear-cut chances, with extra time looming, Estiquillo provided a rare moment of quality with a superb low strike from the edge of the penalty area to give Canada the victory. And minutes after the final whistle was blown on Canada's historic World Cup victory against South Africa yesterday, coach Jesse Marsh gathered his players and staff in a huge huddle and delivered some words of inspiration to them.
7: 2 years we've been together. Think about how we talked about sticking to the plan, sticking to who we want to be, playing impressive, accessing your quality, you guys showing your character. You guys are Canadian heroes for the future children of this country who play this sport. The sport has a big future because of you guys. He should be so proud of who you are. He should be so proud of this game. He never lost the heat. You went after it. Quite at the point, moment after moment, you are Canadian.
4: Of course, he called them Canadian heroes yesterday after doing what nobody has done for the country, as you can sense, international football, taking them to the last 16 for the first time in the history of the FIFA World Cup. But still talking about the game yesterday, speaking after the game, the South Africa head coach, Hugo Broos, had this to say about physicality and runs, as you can sense, the world of football.
8: I think, first of all, it's not clever to take decisions when you are disappointed, so I will not do it either. At the other side, I think we have to be honest that today we lost the game because there was a lack of power and speed in our team. When I compare that with our opponent, we lost a lot of duels, man against man. And the speed in our team, not only the speed, the running speed, but also the speed of execution. When you see how quick it went with Canada and we also for the building up, how long sometimes it was before we took a decision, those are things we have to work on. And this is also what I said already many times in South Africa, but nobody believes me. Modern football is more than technique. Modern football is power, is speed.
4: Of course, you heard him. He said modern football is more than technique. It's power, it's speed. But away from that, let's give you a lineup of what to expect later today. As you can sense, the round of 32 as for the FIFA World Cup. Brazil will be up against Japan by 6 p.m. today and by 9:30, I beg your pardon, Germany will host Paraguay. Let's look at the other matches as you can sign the FIFA World Cup round of 32. The Netherlands by tomorrow morning will be up against Morocco. Ivory Coast will face Norway by 6 p.m. tomorrow. And later on tomorrow night, we'll see France up against Sweden by 10 o'clock. And need I remind you that the games will continue. Mexico will face Ecuador. England will face DR Congo Wednesday, while Belgium will be up against Senegal. And to complete the round of 32 matches, USA will be up against Bosnia and Herzegovina, while Spain will take on Austria. And with that, we come to the end of the show this morning. Remember, Sports Extra returns later today by 6:15. My name is Testimony Age, saying thank you for being with us for the last 15 minutes, listening to everything happening in and around the world of sports. And right now, my job here is done. And do have yourself a very, very good Monday. Good morning.

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So you know what they say, the beat goes on. 29th of June, 2026. It's a Monday, and it's a wonderful one right here on The Morning Rush. My name happens to remain Alan. Real name, no gimmicks. For you guys who keep asking what my real name is, that is my birth name. And we are in the land of Africa, but we're going to go international first and find out what's happening on the BBC International, and then come back to the African side, and then The Punch, and then The Guardian. Why am I saying it like this? Because it's a formula we use every single week as part of the upload. International stuff, semi-local stuff, then full-on local stuff right here on The Morning Rush. So let's go international first of all on the BBC. More search teams arrive in Venezuela, but hopes fade in finding earthquake survivors. So at least 1,450 people are known to have been killed by the back-to-back earthquakes on Wednesday evening. First dinosaur bone from Antarctica found in a drawer. So the fossil collected in Antarctica in 1985 is part of the tale of the beast called the Titanosaur. Sounds cool. Pakistani strikes killed dozens in Afghanistan, and the Taliban government says civilians were killed, while Pakistan maintains they targeted only militants. In Europe, Europe's heat wave linked to 1,300 deaths. I kid you not. And that's according to the World Health Organization. So World Health Organization Chief Tedros Adhanom, I'm not touching that last name, warned that Europe is not prepared for high temperatures. Clearly, very clearly. But then again, the heat waves happen every year. So if every year you guys get your generators, you get your, you know, ice out and you prepare yourselves, why are you always still caught off guard every year? But then again, they say that each year the heat waves get even hotter. So therein might lie the major problem. US says it has agreed with Iran to stand down after trading strikes. That's according to reports. Now, a series of strikes over the weekend saw the US and Iran accuse each other of violating the ceasefire agreement. You did it. No, you did it. No, you did it. Anger directed at Venezuela's official response to earthquake recovery. So residents in quake-affected areas have expressed anger over the state's efforts to locate survivors and help victims. 11 killed after plane carrying skydivers crashes in eastern France. Now, I always used to say that I would like to try skydiving. Bungee jumping, never. Skydiving, maybe. But with the number of accidents that have been happening, yeah, okay. So 11 people have died after a civilian aircraft carrying skydivers crashed in the town of Tomblaine in eastern France, officials say. So the pilot and all 10 passengers were killed, including 5 instructors and 5 people who were preparing to skydive for the first time. Now, skydiving normally involves the instructor and you. Contrary to what you may see in movies, if you're not a professional, they ain't letting you jump out of a plane with a parachute, not even slightly. So that is why the instructors always go tandem with the people who are jumping. So that's tragic, really tragic. Catherine completes Three Peaks Challenge to explore life beyond cancer diagnosis. Who's Catherine? Australian man charged with murder after dead girl found in suitcase in Thailand. Ew. 14 killed in Saudi Arabia helicopter crash. Over 1 million children in England referred for mental health care, with anxiety being seen as the main reason. So the number of children referred to mental health services in England has risen by 10% in a year to more than 1 million. So the latest data from 2024 to 2025 is almost double the number of that of 2018 to 2019. Anxiety was listed as the most common reason, accounting for 16% of all referrals, while cases of suspected autism rose by almost 50% in a single year to more than 96,000. I would love to blame a point a very big finger at social media here, but they can't take all the blame for it. But a large amount of blame does go to social media, because anxiety became a major problem when social media became a major thing. I'm just saying. Uruguay midfielder Ugarte has most serious injury footballer can face. Dios mío. So Manchester United have confirmed that midfielder Manuel Ugarte suffered knee ligament damage during Uruguay's defeat by Spain. South Korea football coach quits as president calls for probe into World Cup loss. Is it that deep? So South Korea was eliminated after missing out on a spot among the 8 best third-placed teams.
All right, let us come to Africa. Uganda's leading media outlets shut down by army chief. NTV and Daily Monitor say their offices in the capital are under military siege. Heartbreak for South Africa as Canada score last-minute winner. Now, Stephen Eustachio scores a dramatic winner in the second minute of injury time as co-host Canada defeats South Africa to move into the last 16 of the World Cup for the first time. Yay. Hit South African show gets the world talking about polygamy and cheating. So the Zulu language series about a man with multiple wives is a worldwide hit. I almost feel like we've done something similar before, a long time ago. Something about a house with commotion. Fuji, yes, Fuji House of Commotion, but you know, let's keep it that way. Austria grabbed 96th-minute equalizer against Algeria as both progress. So Austria scores 96th-minute equalizer in a 3-3 draw with Algeria that takes both nations into the World Cup last 32. Burkina Faso severs diplomatic ties with France, so the West African country's junta accused the former colonial power of undermining its national interests. And we are going to take a little break. When I return, we have stories from The Punch, we have stories from The Guardian, and if you got a story to share, you can send me a message. 0808-548-5999. You can send a text. 0808-548-5999. R2B's is coming up next. This is called Over.

0: That's right. He knows his stuff, and he knows how to make a girl laugh.
1: 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All right. 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
1: Back to life, back to reality, 820 on The Beat 99.9, and we are going through the news. So far, it's been kind of in the middle since it's international, but when we come to Nigeria, things get real. All right, so we're on the punch right now. Let's see what is going down, or rather, what has gone down. Top ISWAP leaders and 76-foot soldiers surrender in the northeast. Yay. Two trucks and a car collide on Lagos Road. Why are you starting like this? Why? Obi Kwankwaso lead NDC's battle against deregistration. Operation Kosaye police hunt kidnappers in Lagos and Ogun forests. 1.34 million Nigerians denied UK visas in 24 years. That's a lot of denial. So the United Kingdom rejected at least 1,344,595 Nigerian visa applications between 2005 and the first quarter of 2026. The rejection rates placed Nigeria second globally in total visa refusals, behind only India and ahead of Pakistan and China, among others. Now, as Nigerians alone accounted for 44.4%, of all UK visa rejections across Africa within the period in view. But then again, over the 21-year period, the UK also granted 2,723,558 visas to Nigerians, making it the third highest total issued by any nationality in the world, behind only India and China. So whereas they rejected a lot of people, they also accepted quite a lot of people as well. So it's a balanced thing right there. Sort of. Chaos as flooding shuts Lagos Airport temporary terminal. All right, so there was chaos at the temporary terminal of the Murtala Muhammed International Airport in Lagos on Sunday after heavy rainfall caused severe flooding at the facility. The departure hall, boarding gates, airline, temporary offices, and other sections of the makeshift terminal were submerged, and the situation forced the Federal Airports Authority of Nigeria, you know them as FAAN, to shut the terminal abruptly as airlines operating from the facility could no longer process passengers. Why anybody would still want to fly in those conditions also baffles me as well. But then again, you know, travel must travel. But still, State Police, National Assembly sends bill to 36 states' assemblies. Osun Pole, INEC flags 385 flashpoints, 200 difficult terrains. Cardi B, Tiana Taylor, Kendrick Lamar shine at 2026 BET Awards. I'm going to talk about that later on in the morning rush. Edo man fakes his own kidnap and demands 4 million naira from family. This is not the first, second, third, fourth, fifth, sixth, seventh, or eighth of such cases just this year alone. Do people not learn from the news? All right. So the Edo State Police Command has arrested two men for allegedly staging a fake kidnap in a bid to extort 4 milli from the family of one of the suspects. And the suspects, identified as Lucky Alabi, who was 48, and Taye Enaharo, 37, both from that certain community, Uneme Akpama, were arrested by operatives of the Igara Division following what police described as intelligence-led investigations. They followed the breadcrumbs, really. They did police work, so to speak, but I'm feeling like the criminals might have made it very easy for them as well, seeing as how the investigation revealed that the scheme was carried out on the 23rd of June when one of the suspects reportedly contacted Alabi's relatives and demanded a ransom. Mob killing Kaduna to care for victim's husband, four children. NDLEA intercepts 12.4 billion naira Canadian loud at Lagos Airport. Oh, wow. That's a lot of loud. 10 in custody over killing of Benue Magban chairman. Two terrorists killed as troops foil Kebbi attack. Congratulations. We appreciate you, troops. We love you guys. Police bust One Chance gang, arrest 7 in Ogun State. Amusan wins Paris Diamond League. South Korea demands change after dismal World Cup exit. Rapper Drake bets $770,000, let me put some respect on that, on Canada to defeat South Africa at the World Cup. Do not forget, Drake is Canadian, by the way. Even though I always, what is the major difference between Canada and America, apart from personality, really? Because it's almost like Ghana and Nigeria. We're pretty much the same, apart from a few little things that just separate us. But then again, though, he is very, very Canadian, yeah. Let us go to The Guardian, our final stop today. Legal economic concerns trail kidnappers, then demolition. What is the legal concern there? So the instant demolition of a building allegedly used in keeping hostages by the Oyo State government following the abduction surge in the state and its attendant public outrage has raised legal, economic, moral, and security questions. So when officials of the Oyo State government arrived with bulldozers at a modest three-bedroom bungalow in Lako community, they were not merely demolishing a building, they inadvertently also destroyed important evidence that would have aided in investigation into kidnapping and sundry illicit conduct. That's an angle. That is an angle. Because they say, okay, this place was used for this, therefore we're going to tear it down. But then again, though, just like they said, what about the evidence contained therein? Now, days earlier, we move on. Lagos office market splits between prime demand and rising vacancies. Police arrest child trafficking suspects, rescue four children in Niger. Probe alleged diversion of 6.3 billion naira constituency funds, SERAP tells National Assembly. Petrol refiners, marketers risk sanctions as FCCPC probes high prices. Doctors give federal government fresh four-week deadline over unpaid allowances. Why do we keep going round in circles like this? They make demands. They go on the, you know, activities to ensure that you give them those demands. You promise that you actually do it. Then you don't. And then we go back to square one again. Why? All right, that's my vent for this morning. Akume warns against reprisals as police arrest 10 over Macban chairman killing. Seven suspects arrested for armed robbery and others in Ogun State. Kaduna government pledges support for family of woman killed by mob in Maraban, Jos. Niger seeks community action against drug abuse as NDLEA laments manpower shortage. Still talking about the NDLEA, one of the hardest working units in the powers that be. They arrest a businesswoman with cocaine at the Lagos airport. Dangote Refinery IPO election activities to shape stock market's H2 outlook. Nicom bets on InsurTech to unlock untapped insurance markets. Lagos constitutes LISO governing board management team to oversee electricity markets. And finally, Atiku's aide questions 509 billion naira, 3.3 trillion naira, and 4 trillion naira power debt cycle transparency. There's a lot of numbers in there. A lot of numbers. It's now 8:28 on the morning rush, and we're going to the music, but the awesomeness doesn't end. Do not forget, we're going to be checking samples and originals later on in the show, and you can be part of it as well. 0808-548-5999. It's time to wind like a tornado with Era Star.

0: 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He's got you locked on. 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
5: 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Great time looking at the decades and what I called the multi-decade vision and operational framework. Just so you remember that I talked about three core rules for ecosystem longevity. The first rule is a 33% rule of relationship allocation.

0: 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Ecosystem, how you build kids, people, whether it's in your 20s or 30s, devote 33% people that you can see the certain rule mentions. Your 30s, it is to really buy your past, manage and sustain this ecosystem. And see your 30s, in your 50s, 60s and beyond, you will follow the steps that I'll be sharing with you shortly. And the first step is to establish your three-tier governance structure. That three-tier governance structure is what time will not allow me to share with you. But don't miss this program. We'll be back same time, same station tomorrow as I unpack how you can establish.
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1: 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My name is Alan Bright. Let's check out our top stories for this hour. The federal government has tightened the promotion process for senior treasury officers, making verified performance records a mandatory requirement for advancement to directorate-level positions in the 2026 promotion exercise. According to the new directive, officers on salary grade level 15 and 16 are required to submit duly completed performance management system appraisal reports for 2023, 2024, and 2025, in addition to the annual performance evaluation report for 2022 for promotion. The presidential candidate of the NDC, Peter Obi, has alleged that the federal government was plotting to prevent him from contesting the 2027 presidential election. Obi, who was reacting to the judgment of the Federal High Court in Lokoja, which set aside an earlier ruling directing INEC to deregister the NDC as a political party, said the decision will not derail his political aspirations. The national leader of the NDC, Seriake Dixon, has called for calm amongst the party's candidates ahead of the 2027 election. He noted that there is no need for alarm despite a court ruling setting aside an order to register the party. Vice Chancellor of the Rivers State University, Professor Isaac Zep Obipi, has advised all staff of the university to be ICT compliant. According to Professor Obipi, to align with the vision of the institution, all staff of the university must undertake a mandatory ICT and capacity development training organized by the school in order to boost their knowledge in ICT. In foreign news, helicopters belonging to oil giant Aramco has crashed in Saudi Arabia, killing 14 Saudi citizens. The deadly accident comes as oil-rich Gulf nations seek to ramp up their output following Iranian attacks on the closure of the Strait of Hormuz, a vital waterway for the export of oil and gas. In sports, South Korea head coach Hong Myung-bo has resigned after his side's group stage exit from the 2026 World Cup and following condemnation from the country's president. The 57-year-old former captain, in his second stint as coach, oversaw an early World Cup departure for his second time to go with his failure in 2014. And finally, in entertainment, popular Nigerian actor Joseph Momodu has quit acting to join the United States Army. Reflecting on his military training experience, Momodu, who tagged it as fulfillment of his dreams, also dedicated his enlistment to his father, who served in the Nigerian police force before his death. It's now 9:33. Those are our top stories for this hour. Stay tuned for the rest of the morning's rush.
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of the ending of Olodo Uprising thing. That's a song there to remind you that you are worthy, you know, regardless of what side of the track you find yourself. Because it's quite a debate right now. Some people are saying, no, that was unnecessary. Some are saying it's an expression of the country as it is right now. But in the end, though, do what works for you as long as you don't hurt anybody. But a little intelligence applied to everything goes a long way. I'm just saying, even music as well. Do not forget, we have a great selection of songs coming out of the South South. Our PH Top 5 hits you up every Friday. And also, we hear from our Garden City Grow almost every hour. So right now, a new one, from an artist that goes by the name of Yahuda DML. Yes, he's a Garden City Grown artist. He's a PH artist. And I'm going to have to ask him, where does the DML come from? This is fresh out of the oven. Courtesy of Yahuda DML, and it's called Folake Banging on the Beats.

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4: 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Two suspected terrorists were killed as Nigerian troops foiled a planned attack on the Tordonga yam market in Benue State during a swift response to a distress call yesterday. The operation, conducted by troops of Operation Wellstroke, prevented a planned assault that could have resulted in significant civilian casualties and disrupted commercial activities at the major markets. Away from that, the Nigerian Education Loan Fund, NELFUND, has moved against tertiary institutions accused of withholding refunds due to students under the federal government's student loan scheme. The agency says it is engaging with the affected institutions and relevant authorities to ensure full compliance with the refund process and protect the interests of beneficiaries. Moving on, the Rivers State Police Command has arrested a suspected armed robber and recovered multiple firearms and live ammunition during an intelligence-led operation aimed at tackling violent crime in the state. According to the Police Public Relations Officer, ASP Blessing Agabe, the arrest followed credible intelligence and was carried out in line with the directives of the Commissioner of Police, Olubenga Adepoju. Also, the National Drug Law Enforcement Agency, Rivers State Command, says it arrested 242 suspected drug offenders and secured 61 convictions between January and June 2026. The agency said this is part of its efforts to combat drug trafficking and abuse in the state. And on the foreign scene, Pakistan has launched airstrikes and sent ground troops into Afghan provinces along its border, killing dozens. Afghanistan's Taliban government said at least 36 civilians, including women and children, have been killed and more than 160 others wounded. In sports, Canada booked their place in the FIFA World Cup round of 16 in a dramatic fashion after Stephen Eustachio struck deep into stoppage time to seal a heartbreaking 1-0 victory over South Africa. The co-host country will now face either Netherlands or Morocco in the next round. And in entertainment, popular media personality and Big Brother Niger host Ebuka Obi-Uchendu and his wife Cynthia Obi-Uchendu are expecting their third child. Cynthia announced the pregnancy on Instagram, sharing maternity photos and reflecting on her journey into motherhood again after 7 years. And that is the headline news. I am Sonia Edwin. Thank you for listening.
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4: 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The federal government will resume the evacuation of Nigerian nationals from South Africa, with 271 citizens expected to be airlifted home aboard an Air Peace aircraft as Abuja continues efforts to repatriate those affected by recent anti-immigration tensions in the country. Away from that, the Socioeconomic Rights and Accountability Project, SERAP, has given the leadership of the National Assembly a seven-day ultimatum to initiate investigations into the alleged diversion and non-accounting of more than 6.3 billion naira in constituency project funds. The organization warned that it would seek legal redress if no action is taken. And in other news, the Imo State Police Command has rescued a kidnapped victim from a forest bordering the Nekede, Ihiagwa, and Agbala communities in Oyo West local government area. The command's public relations officer, DSP Henry Okoye, disclosed this in a statement saying the victim was rescued during a coordinated operation by police operatives in the area. And to state news, a high court in Port Harcourt has restrained the planned election of the Nigerian Bar Association Port Harcourt branch. The order followed a suit by Godstime Melewa, Daminabo Davis, and Odinaka Emenike, who challenged the branch's electoral register. On the foreign scene, an Argentine soccer player for a Venezuelan second division team, Lucas Trejo, has lost his wife and two children after last week's earthquakes, the strongest to hit Venezuela in more than a century. In sports, Paris Saint-Germain are in talks with Bundesliga side RB Leipzig to buy Ivory Coast forward Yann Diomande. The 19-year-old, who is under contract with Leipzig until 2030, has told the German club he wants to join the French giants, and the two clubs are in open negotiations. And finally, in entertainment, Canadian rapper Drake placed a massive $770,000 bet on Canada to defeat South Africa in their FIFA World Cup round of 32 clash. The wager, estimated at over 1 billion naira, has stirred reactions online after the Grammy-winning artist shared details of the bet on social media. And that is the headline news. I'm Sonia Edwin. Thank you for listening.
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your boy's about to break some news. All the numbers are final, no t-shirts, no vinyl. Y'all about to make me Richie like Lionel, for real. And that's the truth. 16 hours ahead of Mel.

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4: 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The special assistant to President Bola Tinubu on social media, Dada Olusegun, has defended First Lady Oluremi Tinubu's recent

0: And in the meantime, a chieftain of the African Democratic Congress, Chikwuemeka Eze, has criticized FCT Minister Yesonwike's claim that former Vice President Atiku Abubakar would never become Nigeria's president in 2027. Eze said no politician, regardless of office or influence, has the power to decide who becomes president in a democracy. Moving on, the National Drug Law Enforcement Agency, River State Command, says it arrested 242 suspected drug offenders and secured 61 convictions between January and June 2026. The agency said this is part of its efforts to combat drug trafficking and abuse in the state. And on the foreign scene, U.S. President Donald Trump said Iran has requested a meeting to be held in the Gulf state of Qatar tomorrow, despite an earlier denial from Tehran that talks were planned. Iran's foreign ministry has denied reports that Iranian and American technical teams will meet this week to discuss the implementation of the deal to end the Middle East war. In the world of sports, Manchester City has unveiled Italian Enzo Maresca as their new manager, taking over from Pep Guardiola. The 46-year-old signed a three-year deal that will keep him at the Etihad Stadium until the summer of 2029. And in entertainment, the recently released Michael Jackson movie has overtaken Oppenheimer as the highest-grossing biopic of all time after taking $977 million at the worldwide box office. It is also now Lionsgate Studios' most successful movie ahead of 2013's The Hunger Games: Catching Fire. And that is the headline news. I am Sonia Edwin. Thank you for listening.
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Balling forever is what we want to do. That's a prayer we'll have. I mean, who wouldn't want to ball for the rest of your life? Yeah, if it's me, I really want to do that. If you know me very well, you know that, yeah, I like to ball. I like to be at parties. Invite me out. I really want to be there. Hi, good evening. Welcome to radio. Welcome to the heartbeat of Port Tackett, The Beat 99.9 FM. Well, my name is Malachi, but yeah, you can call me Mal, and I want to welcome you officially to the Drive Time Show, Monday edition. Today being the 29th day in the month of June 2026. Hi, how are you doing? Hope you're good. Hope you're fine. Yeah, I would have asked how was your weekend, but we all know that it got ruined on Sunday. I mean, I was looking forward to, you know, being at, you know, one of the events that I would say, yeah, would have really been great, but it was so unfortunate what happened yesterday. E, rain, cats, dogs, lions, every animals that is actually in the jungle. Because tell me why, yeah, it started raining in the evening. I mean, it could have rained on Saturday. I don't know. Kudos to people who ever did that thing on Saturday, because I felt like it wasn't normal. I mean, on a Saturday, there's no rain. And then it rained on a Sunday night. Everywhere was flooded. On my way to, you know, the event I was meant to attend, that's Talking Drum Show, the cab I took got into a flood and it was stuck there. You need to see me. I'm like, oh my God. And I asked myself that. Let me not tell you why I asked myself. But yeah, I was like, geez. It was really, really. I'm very sure if people, let's not even talk about, I'm talking about myself. Let's talk about people staying in Lagos and people staying on the island. Or people staying close to the canals and, you know, those areas that we know gets flooded every time it rains so heavily. Do you understand me? Like, I'm seeing houses being covered in Lagos. And I'm like, oh my God. A lot of things happen in the course of the weekend. And today is Monday. And guess what? Top 3 dramas will be coming up by 7 p.m. So you should look forward to all my top 3 dramas this weekend, because it definitely will entice you. All right, let me also give you a tip about artillery. So if you're coming from Shell, that's along Rumibekwe, if you're coming from along Abai Road, now the artillery, one side of the flyover is being worked on. I don't know why, but I feel like I think there's something wrong on the particular route. So yeah, it was really a tussle for me and the cabman I took. We had to take one way to get, you know, to work. And yeah, so I don't know if you're done with that now, but when I was coming on my way here, I felt like the traffic was really, really serious. All right, so do want to let me know what the traffic looks like and tell me what song you want me to play for you. And do not forget, rate your weekend for me over 10. And please, if you got the airtime that I sent to you on Friday, please say hi. Yeah. All right, stick around. My name is Mal. And yeah, the number is 008-548-5999.

ever wondered how many omo you say in a day? Because, y'all, every little thing, all you can shout is omo. And a great song, by the way, coming from Reminisce and the Lamine. Omo is a title right on the B9F9. Today being the 29th day in the month of June 2026. Let's check out what today is internationally. Today is International Hog Holiday. That's a holiday? It should probably just be like a day for hugging people. I feel like we hug people every day anyway. And I mean, we do that every day, right? And also, today is International Waffle Iron Day. Now, you see how our waffles are shaped like that sometimes, you know? Yeah, somebody actually did that. I mean, the iron is in, you know, making it look in that particular shape. Today is also St. Peter's Day. Now, to the Catholics, yeah, they will know what this is. Today is also International Mud Day. I'm very sure people in Europe cannot relate because everywhere is literally hot over there in Europe. And also, today is Please Take My Children to Walk Day. I don't think my neighbor would want to do that at any point in his life because, yo. Well, yeah, it's also what today is. Today is where you then to tell me what the traffic looks like out there. And tell me what song you would love for me to play for you. All right, the number 0808-548-5999. Okay, 0808-548-5999. And do all to also rate your weekend for me over 10 and tell me what you did in the course of the weekend. I'm curious. I just want to know, though. If you can call in, that's fine. If you can send in text, that would be great as well. 0808-548-5999. Let's go back to great music. My name is Mal.

36. 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Bet Niger. We are the home of World Cup 2026. And it's not just because

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Today is Monday, June 29, 2026. In the headlines, resident doctors give federal government fresh four-week deadline, threatening nationwide strike. Professor Odu celebrates Lady Valerie Fubara on her birthday. On the foreign scene, China to send $14.7 million in aid to Venezuela for quake relief. And

Extraordinary National Executive Council meeting held virtually on Saturday to assess the government's response to an earlier 21-day ultimatum. In a statement jointly signed by NARD President Mohamed Usman Suleiman, Secretary General Shaibu Ibrahim, and Publicity and Social Secretary Abdulmajid Yahya Ibrahim, the association expressed dissatisfaction with the government's response so far. The resident doctors warned that failure to meet their demands within the next 4 weeks could leave them with no option but to embark on a nationwide industrial action. And to security, security operatives including the Army, Police and local civilian Joint Task Force have rescued 7 of the unspecified number of students sitting for the National Examinations Council examinations at Lasa Day Secondary School who were abducted in Askira Oba local government area of Borno State. According to reports, the terrorists attacked the school using motorcycles, shooting sporadically before abducting students and women selling within the school premises in the early hours of today. The Borno State Commissioner for Information and Internal Security, Usman Ta, said efforts were ongoing to rescue the remaining abductees. And to state news, River State Deputy Governor Ngozi Maodu has felicitated with Valerie Simnalai Fubara as she marks her birthday today. In a goodwill message issued from the Government House, Port Harcourt, Professor Odu described Lady Valerie as a woman of grace, compassion and remarkable dedication to the welfare of the people of River State. The Deputy Governor noted that Lady Valerie's humility, kindness and approachable nature have endeared her to many and continued to serve as an inspiration to women and young people across the state. Professor Odu further commended the First Lady for her unwavering support to the Governor of River State, Sir Simnalai Fubara, describing her as a dependable partner whose encouragement and commitment have contributed significantly to the Governor's successful leadership and service, stressing that her NGO, Valerie's Simple Life Initiative, has continued to make silent, impactful strides. She prayed that Almighty God will continue to bless Lady Valerie with good health, wisdom, strength, and many more years of fruitful service to humanity. Meanwhile, a high court in Port Harcourt has restrained the planned election of the Nigerian Bar Association Port Harcourt branch. The order followed a suit by Godstime Elewa, Daminabo Davis and Odinaka Emenike, who challenged the branch's electoral register. The claimants alleged that the register contains the names of persons they described as imposters and asked the court to halt the election, pending the compilation of a credible register. Correspondent Orwell Ene reports that in his ruling, Justice Sika Apriokwu directed the NBA leadership and its electoral committee to produce a valid voter register before conducting the election. The matter was adjourned until July 6th. Moving on, the River State Police Command says it has arrested one Austin Emenike, popularly known as Oyibo of Alu Village, and recovered one locally made pistol, 4 single barrel guns, and 5 live cartridges. In a statement, Police Public Relations Officer ASP Blessing Agabe said the arrest followed credible intelligence. The statement noted that preliminary findings revealed that the suspect is linked to a wider criminal network, adding that investigators are currently pursuing vital leads aimed at identifying and arresting other members of the gang, as well as uncovering the full scope of their activities. And in the meantime, the National Democratic Congress of River State has advised youth in the party to gear up towards taking over as leaders at the helm of government affairs in the state. State Financial Secretary of the party, Livingstone Membere, who gave this charge during the inauguration of the Rivers East Senatorial District Youth Wing structure of the party, said the time for youths to be carried away with the slogan of being leaders of tomorrow is over.

is happening in Nigeria and what is happening in River State is not palatable with you. You don't like it, then you must swing into action. You heard the wife of our president tell us that we should go and fry akara. Why didn't she tell Shehi Tinubu to go and fry akara and sell kulikuli? Are we of different class? Is it better than us? It is not. It is by privilege. So youths, make we shine up.

0: They say we are the leaders of tomorrow. Ameshi was a youth when he was leader of tomorrow. He was the speaker, one of the youngest speakers at that time. Today, they are the people still in power. And they will look at you in your faces and tell you, you are the leaders of tomorrow. That tomorrow, we will bring it today.
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2: In news, the Chinese government has promised to provide Venezuela with emergency free relief supplies to support earthquake relief and post-disaster reconstruction, Foreign Ministry spokesperson Guo Jiakun told a news conference. The supplies will be delivered as soon as possible, while Beijing also provides Caracas with satellite images of affected areas to assist in rescue efforts. 8 Chinese nationals have been confirmed dead following the quakes, while 1 remain missing.
1: And now, sports news.
2: And in the world of sports, Cape Verde national team captain Ryan Mendes is being investigated by New Zealand police over an alleged rape case involving a team translator. According to reports, the alleged incident happened in March 2026 during Cape Verde's trip to New Zealand for international matches. The translator, a Brazilian woman whose identity has not been revealed, claimed that she was hired to work with the Cape Verde team. The woman alleged that Mendes forced his way into her room, assaulted and raped her. She also claimed that he choked, punched and bit her during the incident.
1: Over to Anna Timmer News.
2: And in entertainment, Nollywood actor Doyemi Okalawon has spoken up against the growing practice of ridiculing public figures on social media. Speaking during a recent interview, Okalawon claimed that people who attack celebrities don't do so without understanding the immense pressure and unique challenges that come with living in the public eye. He urged people to be more compassionate and empathetic towards public figures, noting that they are also human beings. And to end the news, here's a recap of the major stories making headlines. Resident doctors give federal government fresh 4-week deadline, threaten nationwide strike. Professor Odu celebrates Lady Valerie Fubara on her birthday. On the foreign scene, China to send $14.7 million in aid to Venezuela for quake relief. And in sports, World Cup 2026, rape allegation rocks Cape Verde camp as police probe Mendes. Kindly send your eyewitness reports to our news desk via WhatsApp on 0906-552-8838. The news was edited by Jimmy Mfoniso. I am Sonia Edwin. Thank you for listening. Have a good evening.
1: 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Recent data has shown a spike in the number of one-chance robberies and pickpocketing inside commercial taxis and buses around our city. To this end, we must take precautionary measures while boarding a taxi or bus to avoid falling prey to these criminals. Here are a number of safety tips you can use to avoid a one-chance robbery or a pickpocket. 1. 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Always visit the nearest bus stops to board one. 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If you see or hear something unusual or feel something is off, don't hesitate to contact local authorities or the police. Your vigilance helps keep our city safe. This message is brought to you by Beat FM.

0: birthday greetings and heartfelt celebration from the government of River State of Nigeria, River State Internal Revenue Service, to Her Excellency, the wife of the Executive Governor of River State. On behalf of the management and staff of the River State Internal Revenue Service, I extend our warmest congratulations and sincere birthday wishes to Her Excellency, Lady Valerie Siminalayi Fubara, on the special occasion of your birthday anniversary. We'll join millions in celebrating not only your life, but also your invaluable support to this administration and your continuous contribution to the peace, stability, and development of River State. 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You are a role model of virtue, patience, and resilience, a mother of the state indeed. 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

0: 56. 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

0: 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This is traffic.
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3: All right, do well to fasten your seatbelts as I take you around the city of Port Hackett in a minute. All right, so along about road, it looks good down from Rumola down to Garrison. From what I see here, there's almost no traffic there. Also on Old Aba Road, there's traffic on Old Aba Road. That's Rumogba. And also on Artillery, there's one side of the road looks like it's, you know, really, like it's tight, yeah? And that's trying to go from the Second Artillery to places like Rumi Bekwe, from what I can see here. All right, let's go to your messages and see what you have for me. All right, I've got this one here, and this person says, "Hey, Miles, is Mal." They say, "Hey, Mal, happy new week." Joseph from Eneka, the traffic here is not much over here. The road is free. Please play me, Ziggy or God's Willing by Flavino. And Run Town. And another one says, "Hi, I received the airtime on Friday. Big thank you to you." All right. And this one says, "Good day, Mal. There's no traffic here at GRA. Please play for me, Big." Okay, by Kid Kidda and Mavo. All right, I'll be sure to push play to that for you. Can we come in? The number 0808 548 5999. My name is Mal. 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

0: that's how money talk. You know I fell in love, but I don't get your money. I went on the dumb, you can get down for me, down for me. I'm gonna come on, I could tell you, money.
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0: The frequency that brings you the tip-off in basketball. 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
0: And not forgetting the kick-off in football.
1: Absolutely glorious, Trebastel.
0: And a little extra. 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
2: Of course, this is Sports Extra on the Heartbeat of Foot Hacker 99.9 FM. Quite an interesting weekend we had over the last 2 days. As you can see, the ever busy and ever exciting world of sports. As you can sense, all sports, too much actions unpacked from the weekend, from the world of Formula One down to basketball, tennis, and of course, athletics and football. We have all the stories on the show for you this evening. I beg your pardon. We have stories too coming through from the Nigerian football scene where there is an update, as you can sense, Rivers Angels and its entire management crew will give you an update on that. And for Chelsea fans, the cat has been let out of the bag as Enzo Maresca's reasons of leaving Chelsea has surfaced. This is a minimum we have lined up on the show for you this evening. I don't know why I keep saying morning. This evening. I am Testimony Agate saying thank you for joining us on the show, and I'll be right back. Of the show from the world of para badminton, where Nigeria's Eniola Abolaji won a silver medal at the 2026 British and Irish Para Badminton International yesterday in Dublin, Ireland. Now, the Paralympic bronze medalist and world championship silver medalist lost 2-0, 21-18, 23-21 to Japan's Shino Kawai in the women's SL3 singles final at the Sports Island National Indoor Arena. Now, Abolaji enjoyed an impressive run to the final, recording straight game victories over Indian's Niraj, 21-15, 21-3, and Francis Milena Serrao, 21-19, 21-13 during the group stage. Now, the multiple African champion continued her dominant form by defeating Turkey's Halime Yildiz, 21-16 and 21-7 in the quarterfinals, before cruising past Australia's Celine Vinot, 21-7 and 21-9 in the semi-finals. However, Kawai proved too strong in the final, denying the Nigerian the opportunity to successfully defend the title she won in 2025. Now, despite the defeat, the president of the Badminton Federation of Nigeria, Francis Obi, praised Abolaji for another outstanding performance on the international stage. Now, talking about the international stage, world record holder Oluwatobiloba Amusan equaled her season's best of 12.28 seconds to win the women's 100 meters hurdles at the Paris Diamond League on Sunday. Now, the Nigerian stormed to victory ahead of the American pair Grace Stark, who finished second in 12.38 seconds, and Alicia Jensen, who placed third in 12.39 seconds. Now, Amusan produced a strong finish after reeling in Nadine Visser, who had taken an early lead before pulling clear of the field to secure a comfortable victory. Now, it was the third time the 28-year-old had clocked 12.28 seconds this season, having recorded the same time at the Jameng Diamond League and the Rabat Diamond League in May. So that's the update, as you can sense, Toby Amusan and her Diamond League season. But with that, let's talk about the Nigeria's Basketball Federation, because we hear that they've officially unveiled the 12-man the Tigers roster that will represent Nigeria at the FIBA Basketball World Cup 2027 African Qualifiers Window 3, taking place in Luanda, Angola from July the 2nd to the 5th this year. Now, the tournament marks the beginning of an exciting new chapter for Nigerian basketball as the head coach of the side, David Fizdale, takes charge of the Tigers for the first time, in bringing him decades of NBA coaching experience and a proven track record of developing elite talent at the highest level. Now, Coach Fizdale will lead a talented blend of experienced internationals and emerging stars as Nigeria continues its quest to qualify for the 2027 FIBA Basketball World Cup. Now, the final roster includes the likes of Uchenna Ireogbu, Ikenna Ireogbu, Caleb Agada, Martins Igbanu, and Paul Diba. Others are Stanley Okoye, Daniel Utomi, Chimezie Metu, Wesley Uwundu, Christian Mekuwulu, Akubundu, Ehiogu Kadiojirichi, and Mike Eric completes the roster for Nigeria's The Tigers. Remember, Nigeria will compete alongside the likes of Guinea, Rwanda, and Tunisia in Group C. And mind you, this set of qualifiers are very, very important for Nigeria's qualification campaign for the World Cup for next year. Now, remember, the Wimbledon starts this today, as he can sign the third Grand Slam of the tennis year. Now, Britain's Emma Raducanu and Britain's Jack Draper are out of the competition. They've pulled out through injury. For Emma Raducanu, she will not be playing after withdrawing yesterday because of a stress fracture in her lower leg. Now, remember, she announced the decision shortly yesterday after about 7 hours of telling the journalists that she plans to play today. But Raducanu, who was seeded 30th, was due to start her campaign against Croatia's Antonia Ruzic on court one. For this man called Jack Draper, he says he's devastated after withdrawing from the Wimbledon just 24 hours before his first round match with a long-term arm injury. Now, Draper, fresh off a run at the Eastbourne semi-finals last week, was due to face American sixth seed Taylor Fritz on center court on Tuesday. However, the arm problem that stopped him from playing for most of the past year has once again prevented him from competing in the Grand Slam. So both British players are out of this year's Wimbledon, being played at home soil. Let's talk Formula One, because it was the Austrian Grand Prix yesterday. And in case you missed the action, this was what happened.
3: Well, the top three are separated by 2.2 seconds at the end. George Russell ticking off the corners. Verstappen got within 1.5 seconds of this man. But he's got two corners to go for his second Grand Prix victory of the season. George Russell sees the checkered flag first. George Russell wins the Austrian Grand Prix.
2: Of course, George Russell wins the Austrian Grand Prix after a phenomenal performance yesterday in Austria. He made sure that he got his second win of the season since he won the Australian Grand Prix when the season began. He finished first. That man called Max Verstappen finished second. And of course, third place, we have championship leader Kimi Antonelli completing the podium yesterday. And based on the win for George Russell yesterday, he has cut the gap to Antonelli to just 40 points. Speaking after the race, we have him on the show this evening.
4: You know, I'm proud of the resilience I've sort of had, and the people around me who've helped me through those low moments, because it was tough. You know, when you feel like everything's going against you, performance isn't as good as you'd want. Coming back in Barcelona, having a great performance there, a bit unfortunate race, and then again here, I just feel myself again. But it doesn't mean that I completely understand this car and these tyres, but I know I've got it in me.
2: Away from that, let's talk football stories right now on Sports Extra. Starting from the local scene, let's talk about Rivers Angels, because we hear that there is that overhaul as he consigns the club's management after a very, very bad season for them. The River State government has dismissed the entire management, technical crew, and the staff of Rivers Angels Football Club with immediate effect in a sweeping restructuring aimed at restoring the club's status as a powerhouse in Nigerian women's football. Now, the decision was conveyed in an official letter dated June the 29th, 2026, and signed by the Permanent Secretary of the Rivers State Ministry of Sports, Imanenda. According to the letter, the drastic action was taken due to the club's non-performance and lack of seriousness. Now, Rivers Angels overhaul follows disappointing 2026 campaign. The mass dismissal comes on the back of another frustrating season for the seven-time Nigerian Women's Football League champions. Despite hosting the 2025-26 end NWFL Super 6 in Port Harcourt, Rivers Angels failed to capitalize on home advantage, recording just one victory and finishing joint bottom alongside FC Robo Queens. Now, the disappointing campaign extended the club's wait for another league title to 4 years, having last been crowned champions in 2021. Now, the continued discipline decline appears to have convinced the River State government that a complete reset was necessary for the club as at this time. Now, away from that, let's talk about the FIFA World Cup. Yesterday, we saw Canada go through to the round of 16 for the first time ever in the nation's history, as you can sense, the World Cup. They beat South Africa by 1-0, and the goal was scored by that man, Steven Estuquio, in the second minute of injury time yesterday, making sure that South Africa are out of the competition, and it is Canada who go through to the next round for the first time ever. But speaking immediately after the game, during a huddle for Canada, we have the head coach of the Canada national team, JC Marsh, telling the players that they are Canadian heroes.
5: Two years we've been together. Think about how we talked about sticking to the plan, sticking to who we want to be, playing impressive, accessing your quality, you guys showing your character. You guys are Canadian hero. Canadian heroes. Canadian heroes for the future children of this country who play this sport. The sport has a big future because of you guys. He should be so proud of who you are. He should be so proud of this game. He never lost belief. He went after it. Played it for point, moment after moment. You are Canadian.
2: Of course, they are all Canadian heroes, according to your head coach, JC Marsh, after that very, very important victory yesterday against South Africa. And that is that for South Africa for the competition for this edition of the FIFA World Cup. But not without thoughts from the head coach of the side, Hugo Bruce, talking us through what modern football is all about.
6: I think, first of all, it's not clever to take decisions when you are disappointed, so I will not do it either. At the other side, I think we have to be honest that today we lost the game because there was a lack of power and speed in our team. When I compare that with our opponent, we lost a lot of duels, man against man. And the speed in our team, not only the speed, the running speed, but also the speed of execution. When you see how quick it went with Canada, and we also for the building up, how long sometimes it was before we took a decision, those are things we have to work on. And this is also what I said already many times in South Africa, but nobody believes me. Modern football is more than technique. Modern football is power, is speed.
2: Of course, he said football is more than technique. It is power, it is pace. Away from that, let's talk about the game currently on the FIFA World Cup. Remember, it is the round of 32. Brazil is currently up against Japan. 28 minutes gone in that particular game. No goals to report right now. And later on by 9:30, we'll see Germany take on American side Paraguay at the FIFA World Cup round of 32. But away from that, let's give you an important story right now making the rounds. Chelsea say that Enzo Maresca will pay them compensation. Now he has been confirmed as Manchester City's head coach. Now remember, former Blues manager Maresca, who is 46, has signed a new 3-year deal at City and succeeds Pep Guardiola, who stepped down in May after a trophy-laden 10 years in charge. Now the appointment was held up by talks between Chelsea and City over a compensation package featuring an undisclosed fee for the Italian. Now one source told BBC Sport that Manchester City are paying Chelsea about £17 million for that particular compensation package, and it is separate to the one the Blues say they have agreed with Maresca, and BBC Sport is yet to verify the details. But after being unveiled as a head coach earlier today, we have Enzo Maresca on Sports Extra talking us through what it means to be the head coach of Manchester City.
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8: Yeah, first of all, thank you. Thanks. As you said, it's the first time. Hopefully, it's the last time that I come back and I don't leave anymore. Very excited. Very excited for many reasons. First one is, you know, the how big is the club. So this for sure has been one of the reasons why.
2: Cross, he has attributed the size of the club as the reason he has returned to where he started his managerial career under Pep Guardiola. But with that, we come to the end of the show this evening. Remember, Sports Extra returns tomorrow morning by 7 o'clock. My name is Testimony Age, saying thank you for being with us for the last 15 minutes. I'll have to take my leave now, but I'll leave you with great music right here on the Heartbeat of Port Harcourt, the Beat 99.9 FM. Do have yourself a wonderful Monday. Good evening.
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pray that you be overly blessed, because that's what you need right now. Mustard and Levi and Overly Blessed is the title of that one right on here on the BT99.9. My name is Mal, and this right here is still the Drive Time Show. And let me let you know this for free, that this is where we talk about the top three dramas that happen in the course of the weekend. Are you ready? Yeah, if you are, I am. So let me say this. No matter what you do, be a professional at what you do. You know, I think I've shared my story here before of how, you know, I was kind of like, well, something happened in the past. And yeah, so I was dealt with as a child. So that's why when there's some things that some persons do and I'll be like, ah, if this was me, oh my goodness. So, you know that moment then they say, you know, home training doesn't allow you to do like a whole lot of things. Let me tell you one of them. One of them is stealing. Yes. One of the things that home training didn't allow me to do is stealing. Now, let me share a story with you. So, apparently, there's a guy. This guy going through a lot, right? And he decided, what does he need to survive? And he thought to himself, I've tried everything I can. But at this point, I don't think I can carry on anymore. Let me just try stealing. Lo and behold, so this guy was seen stealing Gary from a market store, rather, and was, listen, like, they soaked the Gary and beans as punishment for him. Now, the amount of Gary he stole was soaked inside like a very big basin, yeah, and then they give him beans and they said he must finish it or he'll be, you know, brutally beaten, right? This was the two options he had. Is it that you finish the Gary you stole, or we would really rough handle you? And you know when Nigerians say they will rough handle you, you look like Chinese, yeah, that kind of thing, right? So this dude was saying in a video going viral where the guy was seated on the ground and eating Gary and beans. Now, there's been, you know, other situations as well, because people now think that, oh, I think making these people up, giving them, what's it called, beating them probably doesn't, you know, prove anything. Maybe we should do this. I've seen something like this before as well, where I think they went to a beer shop and they tried to steal beer and they made them drink all the beer they were trying to steal. And I'm like, what? What is going on? Now, every year, something new comes out. But hey, that's what drama number three. Now, you don't want to know what drama number two is. I'm very sure you probably want to. Well, stick around. Don't go away. It's the B99.9. My name is Malachi, but yeah, you can call me Mal.

there's a country that is in feelings right now. I think that country would be South Africa, but hey, we're not about to talk about South Africa. So South Africa lost in the World Cup and they are out and they have gone back to their country, right? Yeah. And they'll be mocked for that. But that's not the drama, or that's not what we have for drama number two. And talk about top three dramas that happened in the course of the weekend. Drama number two, we have this one. Now, see, if there is one thing I know, is the fact that, you see, there are some places that I know for sure that even if anything happens, yeah, Nigerians joke with it. We play with literally everything. We play with everything. And it seems kind of like funny because, yeah, it sounds funny, looks funny, but it doesn't also look funny

where, you know, probably there's something going on. Like, there's probably something going on, and then you'd be like, oh, why did this happen? Why did that happen? But apparently, here's the thing. We joke with literally everything. Now, if something is said about something, somebody turns it into a skit, and we see it, and we laugh, and we move on. So, a couple of days back, or rather, in the course of the weekend, the First Lady of the Federal Republic of Nigeria came out and said, hey, there are other things you could do as a person. I mean, you could do this, you could do that, and a lot of things that you could also do as well. In a word, paraphrasing me, right? And she said you could fry akara or kulinkuli, and now that got people talking. Now, everybody now says that, oh, let's start frying akara. And people turned it into a joke. Some felt like, ah, it's funny, let's laugh. But it's not. I mean, that's the First Lady of the country. And then we are making, you know, she says to start akara business doesn't take a lot of money. To start roasting corn and kulinkuli doesn't, you know, take much. We didn't give them a loan. We gave them a grant. We have encouraged Nigerians as best as we could. Now, people had other opinions. They said, oh, you give them a grant to start kulinkuli and to roast corn and, you know, start the akara business. However, people are now calling her for, you know, gifting some persons cars because they are like friends to the president or something like that, or friends to the First Lady rather, or something like that. And then there's like, so now Nigerians have taken to the streets and be like, oh, so everybody now should start frying akara. Now there are a lot of videos made by ChatGPT about people saying they now started, you know, frying their own akara, and that was really wild. So akara has been the talk of the town since over the weekend till today, as I'm talking to you right now. Well, that's drama number two. Let's go down to drama number one.

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Now, if you don't know what drama number one is, yeah, I'm sorry, it means you're slow. Yeah, probably you're not a social media person, but hey, it's all good, it's all right, right? I know. It's the hot beat of Patak at the beat 99.9. My name is Malachi, but yeah, you can call me Mal. And this right here is a Drive Time show where I give you the top three dramas that happened in the course of the weekend. Now, number one, now listen to this, number one. Now, there's a new phrase trending right now. It's called Olodo Uprising. So apparently, this guy, his name is YC Omoladri Jagaban, aka he's well known for his famous song Omoladri, like Jagaban rather. Yeah, he's famous for that. So he dropped a new song titled Balling Forever, and he's kind of like, you know, doing, you know, accepting interviews. I mean, he was at Beat FM Lagos and he had to share his 2 cents. So he was somewhere and he said something that Uprising Olodo, and then he mentioned a particular streamer's name. His name is Pella. Now, we all know who Pella and what Pella does. Yeah, and guess what? He said Olodo Uprising, and then he mentioned Pella's name, and then, you know, the Olodo, some of the Olodos, or some persons, forgive me, not some of the Olodos, some persons, yeah, decided to attack him. They'd be like, oh, why would you say that? And then the next thing, they were like, oh, you are not even as rich as, you know, Pella. Pella is richer than you, blah, blah, blah, blah, blah, blah, blah, blah, blah, blah, blah. And then Pella comes up to say, you that your career is dead, your music career is dead, you don't even have anything. I've done more giveaways than you've ever done. And yeah. And then for some reason, YC has been proven right. I mean, for some reason, right? YC has been proven right, and Olodo Uprising is a new vocabulary that is, you know, probably going to be in a dictionary or an Oxford dictionary by next year. I'm pretty sure they'll be reviewing it right now. So Olodo Uprising has been the number one talk since last, you know, on Saturday, last weekend. Yeah, anywhere you go, anything you do, there's a way you talk, they'll be like, oh, Olodo Uprising, there you are. There's a way you sound, they'll be like, oh, Olodo Uprising, if you found one here. So yeah, much better on Twitter, or rather on X, yeah? So if you're ready for that. All right, I hope that helped. Well, stick around, in case you do not know, the BET Award happened in the course of the weekend as well. I will be giving you the top people who actually got awards at the BET this year. All right, stick around, I'm going to wear the B9 AP9 format. Coming from my Jepa, Ta. 22.

I Know Who I Be is what he titled this one, and it featured Joss Wold. Yeah, on this particular song. And let's talk about the video for a minute. So apparently Davido came out to say a whole lot of things. Yeah, I mean, he's an amazing guy. He's great at his music, and he's doing a whole lot when it comes to the Nigerian music industry. Now, Davido said he'll be dropping a new album in July. That's like the last day. Okay, second to the last day in the month of July. That's July 30th. Now, he said he'll be dropping his album celebrating his 15 years in the Nigerian music industry. And that's a long time ago. Now, one question I would have asked him is, would you have probably imagined yourself to be where you are right now? When you started doing music, would you have said, oh, this is where I would be by now? Do you think you have surpassed your imagination, or you think you still feel like you've not achieved enough? I would have loved to ask him this question. Yeah, I really would have loved to. But I mean, it's Davido, right? So the title of the album is Oriadi. Now, if you don't know what Oriadi means the head that wears the crown. Yeah, that's what it literally means. Except it has another back end meaning to it. Yeah, that's what Oriadi literally means. Okay, the head that wears the crown is the title of his forthcoming album. Right on here on the Hot Beat of Bracket, here's something else that's coming. They Love Me, Odumodu Black, right on here. My name is Mal.

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I've thought a lot said about the song, or rather, the visuals of this particular song. I want to say this. See, I'm of the opinion that everybody should be creative, and creativity is good. But when it becomes extreme is what I really do not understand. Now, suddenly, people tend to remember morals when it's, I don't know how to even say this, that will make me sound like them. So there was one time I went to a particular shopping mall, and I got there and they were playing music out loud. Now, they were playing from a streaming platform, and I said to them that they were doing like, how was they call that stuff? Oh, I can't remember what they call it. So they were asking me questions, how they can be better. I've forgotten what it's called, right? And this person comes to me and be like, oh, so what is something that they can do that I know that they could do better? And then I said, oh, first and first is your music. See, in as much as some persons be like, oh, radio this, radio that, we clean songs. We play clean songs. Yeah, let me take that again. We play clean songs. Now, clean songs is gold, because it doesn't expose children to some slurs, like words that you and I know that are unhealthy, or rather, words that you and I know are not appropriate for children to learn at tender ages. I mean, have you listened to the likes of Charlie Poppy? Have you listened to the likes of who again? What's his name? Mavo as well. A couple of them as well. And yeah, come on, yeah. So I'm the opinion that we really, as a people, as persons, we could do better. So why am I saying this? Is you all listen to songs, but some persons get angry when they say things like, some songs, they are missing some places, and blah, blah, blah, blah, blah, yeah, blah, blah, blah, yada, yada, yada. So yeah, I just needed to say that. But hey, guys, I said I would be giving you some of the things that happened at the Headies, or rather, the BET Awards. Now, Tems performed at the BET Awards, which was really, really amazing. It looked really, really good. Now, a couple of persons that got BET Awards this year, Cesar, Dolce, Queen Latifah, Doja Cat, Lizzo also got an award, and many other artists as well, and also the living legend, Lauryn Hill, also got an award at the BET. And I must say to this, that big ups to each and every one of you. It was amazing, it was great, and also big ups to Tems. Love me, JJ, coming right up. Till I come your way again tomorrow, stay blessed, stay humble, and do not forget, you can follow us on all our social media platforms at the Beats 999 PH. My name is Malachi, but yeah, you know, you can call me Mal.